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1: Just as I was standing over there, and I just standing and I was thinking about the night, and I just kept saying, come Holy Spirit, come Holy Spirit, come Holy Spirit, which I've said 1.5 million times in my life. But boy, I just felt him descend on me over there in an unusual way. And I just want you to know, if you're not aware, the presence of the Lord is in this house. He has come, and we're just going to honor him tonight. Lord, we're just going to honor your great glory over your people. There is one name that does miracles so great. His name is Jesus. Jesus, you're my best friend, and I welcome you into this place. Come and have your way tonight. Bring down the council of heaven over the people tonight. Bring down the glory of heaven over the people tonight. The healing of heaven, the provision of heaven, the life and deliverance of heaven over the people tonight. Oh, let's just worship him right now, saints. Just worship your King tonight. Hallelujah.

Holy ground. This is holy ground. Thank you so much, Lord, for gracing this house. Relationship is so much richer than religion, Lord. All these people have experienced it. Oh, may our relationship with you grow stronger and stronger and stronger. And may the lie of religion grow weaker and weaker and weaker. We're not out to just do an exercise, Lord. We are out for an experience that changes us. All of us, Lord, from the inside out. Tonight, Lord, as we depart this place in a while, may there be a new understanding of the Father's love for His children. Of the Father's great grace for His children. His mercies, brand new this morning.

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She kept on getting weaker as day dragged into day. 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

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You having fun? 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

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Amen.

as I was standing over there, and I just standing, I was thinking about the night, and I just kept saying, come Holy Spirit, come Holy Spirit, come Holy Spirit, which I've said a million and a half times in my life. But boy, I just felt Him descend on me over there in an unusual way. And I just want you to know, if you're not aware, the presence of the Lord is in this house. He has come. And we're just going to honor Him tonight. Lord, we're just going to honor Your great glory over Your people. There is one name that does miracles so great. His name is Jesus. 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Come and have Your way tonight. 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Oh, let's just worship Him right now, saints. Just worship your King tonight. 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

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Thank you so much, Lord, for gracing this house. Relationship is so much richer than religion, Lord. All these people have experienced it. Oh, may our relationship with you grow stronger and stronger and stronger. And may the lie of religion grow weaker and weaker and weaker. We're not out to just do an exercise, Lord. We are out for an experience that changes us. 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Tonight, Lord, as we depart this place in a while, may there be a new understanding of the Father's love for His children, of the Father's great grace for His children, His mercies brand new this morning. Hallelujah. Praise God.

heads are bowed and eyes are closed. 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The Spirit of God is moving across this place right now. The Lord's talking to the hearts of people in this place. I want to give an invitation right now.

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Brian Martha, sing that last verse again. I want the people to realize that if they have Jesus, if you have the Lord, it doesn't matter what else, you have everything.

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2: Well, welcome to you on this Wednesday. Great to have you here at Derek Prince Legacy Radio. We are in a fascinating series with Derek Prince called The Enemies We Face. This is the first of 4 weeks, and Derek is teaching us about the structure of Satan's kingdom. Man, once you understand it, you can understand the headlines we read, what's going on in the world, and how we can have victory in this life. Let's listen.
3: Then we get the real motivation of Satan. Of Lucifer. Let's call him Lucifer till he becomes Satan. Verse 17. Your heart was lifted up because of your beauty. You corrupted your wisdom because of your splendor. What was the initial motivation of Satan? What was the first sin? Pride, that's right. We need to remember that always. The first sin in the universe took place in heaven, not on earth. It wasn't drunkenness. It wasn't adultery. It wasn't even lying. It was pride. And believe me, it's still far the most deadly and dangerous of all sins. And lots of churchgoers who wouldn't commit adultery or get drunk are very easily enticed into pride and don't even realize how dangerous it is. Now, I want to deal with a question that comes up in many people's minds. They say, well, if Satan was cast out of heaven, how can it be that he's still in the heavenlies? The answer is very simple. There's more than one heaven. The heavenlies are plural. In the first verse of the Bible, heaven is presented as plural. In the beginning, God created the heavens plural, the earth singular. And if you trace it all through the Bible, heaven is presented as plural. We'll just look at two scriptures, 2 Corinthians chapter 12, verse 2. Paul is talking about people who've had remarkable experiences in the supernatural realm. And he says, I know a man in Christ who 14 years ago, whether in the body I do not know, whether out of the body I do not know, God knows, such a one was caught up to the third heaven. Now, before I became a preacher, I was a logician. Somebody once misheard me say I was a magician, but that's not so. And logic has still stuck with me. And my logical mind tells me if there's a third heaven, there has to be a first and a second. You cannot have the third of anything without the first two. So if there is a third heaven, as Paul indicates, then there are at least three heavens. Heaven is plural. One other scripture, just to confirm that, in Ephesians chapter 4, verses 9 and 10, speaking about what happened between the death of Jesus on the cross and his resurrection and ascension. It says, now this, he ascended. What does it mean but that he also first descended into the lower parts of the earth? This is talking about Jesus. He also who descended is the one who ascended far above all the heavens, that he might fill all things. You notice the phrase, all the heavens. Again, it is not correct to use the word all of less than three of anything. That's the minimum. Years ago, when I was principal of a college for training African teachers in Kenya, one of my students came to me and said, all my parents have come to see me. So I said, I understand what you mean, but you can't say that because in English you cannot use all if there are only two. It has to be at least three. And so when Paul says Jesus ascended far above all heavens, again, the minimum that will qualify is three. Personally, I think that's the total. That's my personal opinion. You do hear people say sometimes, not so often these days, I was in the seventh heaven. I would suggest you probably better not use that. I understand the phrase comes from the Quran, the Islamic book. And I don't think there's any biblical authority for more than three heavens. So if you're feeling really happy, it's all right to say I was on cloud nine. Because the Bible indicates there's a lot of clouds. Now I'll offer you an opinion. This is simply something that seems probable to me. You don't have to believe it. You can go to heaven without agreeing with me. But you may get there sooner than I do. I believe the third heaven into which this man that Paul knew was caught up is the heaven of God's presence, God's dwelling.

0: with things that happen in our lives. I'm sure you've heard the phrase praying through. Praying through what? I know when I first sought the Lord as a person who didn't know him, I tried to pray for an hour and couldn't utter a word. Yet I was earnestly seeking him. And then somehow I broke through. I believe, looking back, I broke through satanic forces that were opposing me coming into direct personal contact with Jesus. That was the turning point in my whole life. So don't laugh at the old-time Pentecostals who talk about praying through. Some of their methods may be a little bit unconventional, but the truth is there. This is part of our spiritual warfare. I'll give you a few examples in just a few minutes. But I think if you begin to realize that there is an opposing kingdom between you and God, it'll make a lot more sense in your spiritual experience. It'll teach you lessons in prayer.
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0: I want to turn now to the book of Daniel, which contains a great deal of useful information in these areas. And I want to take an incident in the life of Daniel, which I believe illustrates the principles that I'm trying to bring out. The chapter that I want to turn to is chapter 10. And if you are really interested in your own time, you need to study this chapter carefully. But to economize on time, I'm not going to read the whole chapter. I'm going to just give a brief background. At a certain point when Daniel was a very mature believer, he gave himself to fasting for 21 days, 3 weeks, with what has become called a Daniel fast. He didn't abstain from all forms of food, but he ate only very simple, basic food, and he took no wine, no fancy drinks. As it says in the Living Bible, of course, no desserts. And he was earnestly seeking God for an understanding of the future destiny of his people, the Jewish people. And for 3 weeks he prayed and nothing happened. See, this is an illustration of what I'm talking about. And then a marvelous, mighty, heavenly being came with the answer to his prayer. So powerful was the presence of this being that the other people with Daniel simply fled in terror. And Daniel was left absolutely bereft of physical strength, just almost like John later when he saw Jesus after the resurrection and ascension. He said, I fell at his feet like one dead. But this angel had come with the answer to Daniel's prayer. He had been sent from God. The point that I want to emphasize is, the first day Daniel started to pray, the angel was sent. But he didn't arrive till 3 weeks later, because on the way from God's throne to Daniel's presence on earth, he encountered satanic opposition. The opposition he encountered was not from human beings. No human being could withstand an angel like that. It was not on earth. It was not in God's heaven. But it was in some area between the heaven of God and earth. I believe the area of Satan's kingdom. In other words, the angel had to break through Satan's kingdom to arrive with the message that God had sent him with. And this is what he says. And he's going to be talking about certain beings, one called the Prince of Persia, others called the Kings of Persia, and later the Prince of Greece. And as you look at these, you'll find that none of them are human beings. They are all

0: all angelic beings, satanic angels, who did their best to oppose the coming of the angel to Daniel. Let me point out something that I think is thrilling. Daniel's prayer set all heaven in motion. It set the angel of God on his way, and it stirred up the angels of Satan to oppose. And Daniel had to pray through. He had to hold on for 21 days before he got the answer. So, dear brothers and sisters, sometimes when you're praying and you don't get an answer, it's not because you're praying for the wrong thing. In fact, it's because you're praying for the right thing. But there's opposition. And one of the things that we'll be seeking to look at in these talks is how to overcome the opposition, how to pray through, how to break through, how to win the victory over these forces.
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0: ek hoef vir niks bang te wees nie, want Jesus is altyd by my. 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
1: The book of Hebrews. What a miracle that book is. They call it a book. You know, it's a writing. There's 66 books in the Bible. And the book of Hebrews is written to Jewish Christians. You can't blame them. They're going back to Judaism. I mean, you can't blame people for doing that. And so it's a lot of correction in the book of Hebrews. And Hebrews chapter 11, really, by the time you get to chapter 11, it's the faith chapter. You read Hebrews chapter 11, it's all about faith. And chapter 12 is what we do with our faith. Hebrews 12. Last week we looked about how God wants our faith to be alive, living. It's not a dead faith, it's a live faith. So we keep our eyes on Jesus. He's the author and the perfecter of our faith. So that's how we keep our faith alive, keeping our eyes on Jesus. Now he's going to talk about really keeping our faith growing. We are challenged in this. God wants our faith to grow stronger. There's so many things in this world that can knock us off balance, off kilter. How can we grow stronger and more victorious, stronger and more stronger, victorious and more victorious? How can we grow more able, instructed, trained, disciplined, more peace and joy, and to be useful vessels for God out in this lost world? When we're strong, we can do that. We can represent God in this world. So we have victory in Christ, and the more we submit to his training, the stronger we'll get. If I'm not mistaken, Jesus' last words in the book of Matthew, go make disciples. No, don't go make religious people. They already belong to me. Go make disciples. And what do? They learn. You teach them to learn how to obey. You already belong to Jesus. Now we're in the discipleship mode, learning. So it will grow more and more. We see that in Hebrews 12. We'll just start in verse 4. In your struggle against sin, Hebrews 12, verse 4. In your struggle against sin, you have not yet resisted to the point of shedding your blood. And you have forgotten that the word of encouragement that has addressed you as sons, and he quotes Proverbs, my son, do not make light of the Lord's discipline, and do not lose heart when he rebukes you, because the Lord disciplines those he loves, and he punishes everyone who he accepts as a son. Verse 7. Endure hardship as discipline. God is treating you as sons. For what son is not disciplined by his father? If you are not disciplined, and everyone undergoes discipline, then you are illegitimate children and not true sons. Moreover, we've all had human fathers who disciplined us, and we respected them for it. How much more should we submit to the Father of our spirits and live? Our fathers disciplined us for a little while as they thought best, but God disciplines us for our good, that we may share in his holiness. No discipline seems pleasant at the time, but painful. Later on, however, it produces a harvest of righteousness and peace for those who have been trained by it. And he sums it up in verse 12. Therefore, strengthen your feeble arms and your weak knees, and he again quotes Proverbs, make level paths for your feet, so that the lame may not be disabled, but rather healed. That's what God has for us, his plan. Remember, we belong to God. Verse 4 says, we will have a struggle. In your struggle against sin, you have not yet resisted to the point of shedding blood. In other words, you're still alive. You haven't died yet. Well, that's pretty encouraging, isn't it? You know, you're still alive and cooking, basically. And so this struggle against sin, have you noticed there is a struggle against sin? If you got a problem, think about it. It could be, am I struggling with sin? Am I struggling with my sin, somebody else's sin, my sin nature, maybe the sin that's in this world? Somebody else's sin. We all have a sin nature still with us, and there's going to be a struggle. This whole world struggles, and they don't understand where that struggle comes from, but we should understand it. When we get to heaven, the struggle's over. But right now, we're in a war time, a war field right now in the gospel. We live in a fallen world. So sin can be more than some moral choice of right and wrong. It can be weakness, impatience, fear. There's a lot of legal stuff about what can be sin. It's just out there. So we are embattled, and it drives some people to monkhood. I'm just going to separate myself altogether and be a monk, or it just makes people quit. I'm giving up serving the Lord. We have to understand what the struggle is, this battle. So there is a resistance, a struggle against sin. Now, in warfare, at times when nations are under foreign oppression, there will be sometimes an underground movement. They call it the resistance movement. They're going to resist what's over the top of them. And we have that resistant movement as well. In the battle of the Lord, we resist sin. We live in the fatherland. Jesus is our heavenly Father. And so there's a spiritual resistance. The rest of this world has no idea that, you know, that we're in the underground, and we see what's happening, and we are the resistance of that sin in this world. We can be ridiculed. We can be mocked. Society used to help in this resistance to some degree, but that we're losing that more and more in our nation, and we're losing that path that we were used to be on. Now, I know before I belonged to the Lord, maybe you can remember back that far, and I was in my early 20s when I accepted the Lord, and there was no resistance at all in my life. Sin, what's sin? I'm just do whatever I want. There's no resistance, and it's all about me, me, me. But when you get saved, it changes, doesn't it? It changes a little bit, and now I've got a struggle. I never had this warfare in my own heart before. This is weird, and it's called a spiritual battle. We all have it. See, if you are your own God, it doesn't matter. But when Jesus becomes your God, then you've got your welcome to the war. You're in it. So as people belong to God, and we see that how much sin damages people. We see really the nature of sin and what it does to societies, and it bothers us. It destroys the image of God in people. So when that door is open to sin, there's no resistance. You just do whatever you want. And what happens? That's a bad freedom. It's a bad freedom. The only good freedom is when God puts a fence around our sin and covers us with Christ. We won't legalize sin like this world does. This world likes to legalize it and call us illegal. It's the other way around in the gospel. I guess a deeper problem would be not calling sin sin anymore. It's really a symptom of a deeper problem. This world is lost and separated from God and doesn't know it. And we all have the sin that we have to deal with, but once we're saved from sin and we belong to Jesus, we are members of God's resistance party. We belong to God. And the more we see the world turning away, the more it will hurt us. And we want to be involved. There's pressure. Verse 5, then, in Hebrews 12, says this, and you've forgotten the word of encouragement that addresses you as sons. In other words, we've been adopted, sons and daughters. My son, he quotes from Proverbs 3, my son, do not make light of the Lord's discipline, and do not lose heart when he rebukes you, because the Lord disciplines those he loves, and he punishes everyone he accepts as a son. So there's correction. God will correct us. We can call it punishment, we can call it discipline, whatever we want, but we must remember we belong to God, and he is over us, and he's going to help us. I want to look at Proverbs chapter 3, and really what Proverbs is written to young men who are going out into the world, and they had to be trained to be proper so they wouldn't leave the Lord behind and be like the rest of the world. So it's written for people who belong to the Lord, and it's their instruction. Just look at Proverbs 3, verse 1. Little section here. My son, do not forget my teaching. This is like the father talking to the son. If you want to make it in this world, you have to be like God wants you to be. My son, do not forget my teaching, but keep my commandments in your heart, for they will prolong your life many years and bring you prosperity. Let love and faithfulness never leave you. Bind them around your neck. Write them on the tablet of your heart. Then you will win favor and a good name in the sight of God and man. Verse 5. Trust in the Lord with all your heart. Lean not on your own understanding. In all your ways acknowledge him, God, and he will make your paths straight. Do not be wise in your own eyes. Tell that to the world. Do not be wise in your own eyes. Fear the Lord and shun evil. In other words, respect God and shun evil. This will bring health to your body and nourishment to the deepest part of you, to your bones. Honor the Lord with your wealth, with the first fruits of all your crops. Then your barns will be filled to overflowing, your vats will brim over with new wine. Verse 11, my son, do not despise the Lord's discipline and do not resent his rebuke. In other words, he's correcting us for our good. And it ends in verse 12, because the Lord disciplines those he loves as a father, the son he delights in. Now, you know, if you just turn kids loose on their own, that's hate. Parents need to guard their children and correct them. That's what it's all for. And God will be our heavenly Father. The Holy Spirit is reminding us that in our trials, we can look at them from a positive perspective, that God can train us even when we're going through a tough time. Discipline. We're not alone in it. He's with us. Now, I've tried to discipline children that didn't belong to me. It's not easy to do. Because we don't have a natural authority over them, but when they're our own, it can happen. It's meant, and God is our Father over us, and He can discipline us and train us. And it's a positive purpose behind our trials and our tribulations. We look at it in faith. God is training me to make me stronger in all of this. Now, I know when I came to the Lord in my 20s, I was a little bit disappointed with my life. I realized I was in the hippie era, and it was terrible things and all the stuff I was doing, and I felt like I got gypped. I realized how great it is to know the Lord, and I was kind of complaining to myself. I would have had a better education. I would have had better life, and on I was going, and the Lord kind of spoke to me. He said this, if I sent you to school and paid for it in full, would you sign up? Of course I would. You're in it right now. And he says that to all of us. We're in his school of training right now. And he wants to train us, and he will. He's got us enrolled in Christ. Isn't that true? So the message really of the book of Hebrews is don't be a dropout. Don't drop out of training. Stay in. And that's why he's writing it to the Hebrews. They were leaving, and he's writing it to try and encourage them. And I always feel sorry for the skeptics, and I always say you should read an atheist book because it strengthens your faith. But one of the things they say commonly is, we invented God because we need fear and dread, and that's the only way we're going to correct ourselves. So it's like somebody hitting us over the head with a hammer. That's not true at all. They know nothing about the love of the Father over us. He puts His Spirit in our hearts and helps us to want to obey Him. We have a relationship. We belong to Him. So we need to also remember God's care. There's a positive side to our troubles. Hebrews 12:7, endure hardship as discipline. Now, we might be tempted to think, well, where's God in all my troubles? We all can do that. I'm having a trouble now. Where is God? I'm a privileged child of God. Am I exempt from trouble now? Verse 7 says this, God is treating you as sons and daughters. For what son is not disciplined by his father? So we can be exhorted. Endure hardship as discipline. That's a positive way to look at the troubles we're going through, isn't it? That the Lord is in it. Remember, Jesus said, I will never leave you nor forsake you. So this resistance movement that we're in, the world knows nothing about, and the disciplining process this world knows nothing about. And it doesn't even want it, and it will even call it illegal. The world is exempt. The world is full of orphans. They don't belong to God, but we're not orphans. We belong to Him. Endure hardship as discipline. Verse 8 then says this, so if you are disciplined, and everyone undergoes discipline, because it's just natural in this world, if you don't have it, then you're illegitimate children and not true sons. So we do belong to God, and we should treat what the things we're going through as training. We learn to trust in Him. We're under God's care. There's a positive side to our troubles and hardship. But submission is what we need to learn in the midst of it. We're not submitting to the trouble necessarily, but we're submitting to God in the trouble. So verse 9 then in Hebrews 12 says this, moreover, we have all had human fathers who disciplined us, and we respected them for it. How much more? Can't even measure that. How much more should we submit to the Father of our spirits and live? Praise God in the midst of it. So the focus is being submitted to God. Now, I remember hearing this story once about a man sitting in the street corner banging his head with a 2x4. And a person walked up to him, why are you doing that? It feels good when I stop. You know, something like that. But that's kind of nonsense. It's suffering without any reason. We have a reason for the things we go through. God is training us in it. It's not about nothing. God is in it. So submission to God is not meant to be some perverse enjoyment of pain at all. but it is we submit in the midst of our pain to Him. We see God in the worst part of our lives, and we follow Him. We learn and we obey Him. Paul wrote about this in 2 Corinthians. He had to go through an awful lot, didn't he? But he did it for the goodness of the Lord. And we can learn a few lessons here. He wrote it in 2 Corinthians chapter 4. 2 Corinthians chapter 4, we'll just look at verse 7. We have this treasure in jars of clay. He's talking about our bodies just made of dust, clay. And we have the treasure of the power of the Holy Spirit and Jesus in these bodies. So he says this, we have this treasure in jars of clay to show that this all-surpassing power is from God and not from us. It's God's gift that we have. Verse 8, we are hard-pressed on every side, but not crushed. Perplexed, but not in despair. Persecuted, but not abandoned. Struck down, but not destroyed. We always carry around in our body the death of Jesus, so that the life of Jesus may also be revealed in our body. Verse 11, for we who are alive are always given over to death for Jesus. Excuse me, I'll read that again. For we who are alive are always being given over to death for Jesus' sake. In other words, we're dying to ourselves. There's a purpose to it. So that we may live a life, so that His life may be revealed in our mortal body. So this struggle we go through just brings Jesus' life up more, the more we submit to Him. Now verse 12 ends this way. So then, death is at work in us, but life is at work in you. So it spreads out to others. Now we'll skip to verse 16. Therefore, we do not lose heart in the midst of our struggle. Therefore, we do not lose heart, though outwardly we are wasting away, yet inwardly we are being renewed day by day, forever. Verse 17, for our light and momentary troubles. Now notice how he calls our troubles light. They have no weight.

Our light and momentary troubles are not even worth being weighed compared to the glory, the eternal glory that is in us right now. I know you look in the mirror, you can't see it. But we look in our hearts, it's there. We look in God's Word, it's there. We look at the gospel, it's there. We have that in our hearts. You can't even balance scale of the weight of the glory and the weight of the problems of this world can't even be measured. In Christ, it's eternal. So we're to remember God's purpose in our lives. We belong to Him. He cares for us. He's got a plan for us in the midst of our struggle. We're not orphans. We belong to Him. So we share in His holiness. Hebrews 12:10 says this: Our fathers disciplined us for a little while as they thought best, but God disciplines us for our good, that we may share in His holiness. We're being conformed into the image of His Son. Really? That's correct. We're becoming more and more like Jesus. We come to God, we come to God as unloving, uncaring, impatient, selfish, weak, beat up, fruitless. And then Jesus builds us up more and more. And the direction's always up. It's kind of like the end of Romans 8. Romans 8:28 says this: And we know that in all things, how many? All things, God works for the good of those who love Him, those who have been called according to His purpose. He's got a purpose for us. Those He foreknew, He also predestined to be conformed into the image of His Son. Like Father, like Son. That's what we're going to be like. We're going to be more like Jesus. So it's God's stamp of approval on our troubles and hardship. It's like the USDA approved. You know, U.S. Department of Agriculture approved. But God has a different approval. It's K.A. Kingdom approved. Right on our foreheads. All the problems that we're going through. It takes a little faith to do that, doesn't it? But it's true. God has it for us. We share in His holiness to be more like Jesus. He works His hand in the clay of our lives. We're jars of clay filled with the Holy Spirit. Then we're also, He wants to produce a harvest of righteousness and peace. Verse 11, no discipline seems pleasant at the time, but painful. Later on, however, it produces a harvest of righteousness and peace for those who have been trained by it. We're in training right now. It's really an ultra supernatural realization of our troubles. It takes some faith to see our troubles this way, doesn't it? But God, if when we follow Him, He's going to move us right through those troubles into glory. We're not sugarcoating our troubles, but we're coating them with the grace of God. The grace of God. Not discounting real pain. In fact, in John's gospel, Jesus would say this in John 15, verse 1. I am the true vine, and my Father is the gardener. He prunes off every branch in me, people that belong to Jesus. He prunes off every branch that bears no fruit. Well, every branch that does bear fruit, He prunes so that it will even be more fruitful. So that pruning process, we can look at it. God is knocking out the flesh nature of me and causing me to be more humble before Him. We would say, get away, leave me alone, God. I want to run my own life. And God comes up to us with those pruning shears. And, you know, that's why we have to bow the knee. Allow Him to correct us. Now, I know grocery stores have the produce department, right? You go, that's what the earth produces, the produce department. God has His own produce department. What the Holy Spirit produces. He wants to see some produce in us, some growth. A harvest of righteousness and peace. That brings blessing. Righteousness and peace is exactly what this world wants and needs. They just do not know the source. When they try and bring their own righteousness and own peace, it just leads to warfare, to trouble, to hardship. The world loves right. How many judge shows do we have on TV? The world loves to see righteousness, things being made right, justice. And we have lawyers and judges and lawmakers and talk shows and PC culture, but it never brings righteousness and peace. It only comes through Jesus Christ, and it's a miracle. He'll bring it to us. And He brings a real peace. This world will try in all kinds of ways, but there's never peace unless they come to the Prince of Peace, who rules, Jesus Christ. This world will only produce thorns and thistles without Jesus. That's why the simplest

0: gospel message I know about is just simply say, Jesus is the answer. Whatever problem anyone's going through, maybe they'll allow you to explain Jesus, but just tell them Jesus is the answer and then pray for them. Maybe they'll bow to Jesus one day and get saved and they'll realize that is the solution. Jesus is the answer. And God will not fail to bring a harvest in our lives of righteousness and peace. I love the book of Galatians when Paul explains the difference between the acts of the flesh and the fruit of the Spirit. You can go to Galatians 5 toward the end. The acts of the flesh, and he lists probably 20 of them. Hatred, scorn, sin, on and on it goes. Needs no training. Acts, in fact, that word acts in Greek is where we get the word ergonomic, ergo. Our flesh, our old nature is ergonomically suited just to do all this stuff, no training. But then it says in verse 22, the fruit of the Spirit, that's going to take training, isn't it? Anyone that has a fruit tree understands, you got to trim the tree or you have dead wood. And all the energy goes to the dead wood, not the fruit. So they prune the tree and then all the energy goes to the fruit. And that's what God will do for us. He'll prune us to bring the harvest of love, joy, peace, patience, kindness, gentleness, faithfulness, self-control, on and on it goes. There's a holy harvest. So we have to be able to receive exhortation. So the last exhortation is this in Hebrews 12, verse 12. Therefore, strengthen your feeble arms and your weak knees. Make level paths for your feet, so that the lame may not be disabled, but rather healed. So the first exhortation you could say is be encouraged. That means you have courage now in your heart. You're strengthened. Encouragement. Therefore, strengthen your feeble arms and your weak knees. Now, our body can just be weakened by the strain of sin. Shaky knees, ready to collapse. And we can be encouraged because God is involved in our lives. And that's really a quote from the book of Isaiah. If you go to Isaiah 35, it's a beautiful little section in here. The book of Isaiah is full of prophetic prefigurations of Jesus Christ. And here's just one right here. He says this, the desert and the parched land will be glad. Now, if you look at a desert, it doesn't look too happy, does it? Just dry waste. They call it a wasteland. The desert and the parched land will be glad. The wilderness will rejoice and blossom. Now, this is prophetic words talking about us. Like the crocus, it will burst into bloom. It will rejoice greatly and shout for joy. The glory of Lebanon will be given to it, the splendor of Carmel and Sharon. They will see the glory of the Lord in the splendor of our God. Verse 3, strengthen the feeble hands. Steady the knees that give way. In other words, he wants us to be strong and encouraged. Verse 4 then says this, say to those with fearful hearts, in other words, they're willing to bow to the Lord, be strong and do not fear. Your God will come and he will come with vengeance. In other words, victory. And with divine retribution. And he will come to save you. Didn't Jesus come to save us? And we have this fulfilled in Christ. We're not alone. Somebody could say, you know, I came to church today and I left encouraged. I got together with a group of people at a Bible study. I got encouraged. I got into Word and started praying. I got encouraged. I obeyed the Lord and not myself. I got encouraged. It will happen to us. But we have to be diligent. That means, it's another exhortation. It means you're not going to stop. You're not going to give up. Be diligent. That's why it says, it quotes Proverbs 4, make level paths for your feet. Proverbs 4:26 says this, make level paths for your feet. Take only paths that are firm. Do not swerve to the right or to the left. Keep your foot from evil. Praise God, we have that narrow path in Jesus Christ. He will keep us on that path. And he'll keep us in those running lanes. If we fail, confess and he'll put you back in the running lanes. But no, don't give up. Keep going. Be diligent. And then the third exhortation is this. God wants us to be healed. Literally, the word means be made whole. Be put back together. The pieces of the puzzle of our lives will be put back together. Hebrews 12, verse 13 ends this way. So that the lame may not be disabled, but rather made whole, be healed. Exodus 15, God said this through Moses. I am the God who heals you. What a lesson they had to learn. We can learn that lesson He will make us whole. Psalm 119, verse 71 says this, "It was good for me to be afflicted." He liked the idea that he was afflicted because he learned God's decrees through it. Psalm 119, verse 71. So God didn't cause this, but in the midst of it, we submit to him, and he brings us out stronger. Now, this world's full of suffering, and many cultures call Christianity, knowing Jesus, illegal. I hope it doesn't happen in the United States of America, but it's happening in other countries. It's illegal. And in the 1600s, before our nation was even founded, it was illegal to be a Christian in parts of Europe, and part of England struggled. And there was a man named John Bunyan. They threw him in jail. He was in jail for 15 years for not bowing to the English church. He wanted to be his own saved person. And in that jail, he wrote a book. Maybe you've heard of it. If you haven't read it, you need to read it. It's called The Pilgrim's Progress. It's a beautiful book. In fact, if I'm not mistaken, it's the first book ever printed in the United States of America in the 1600s. When printing presses were just invented. And it spread all over the land. Pilgrim's Progress. In other words, he doesn't belong to this world. He's a pilgrim, and it showed him progressing toward the promised land, the celestial city, he called it. And we're doing the same thing, aren't we? We are progressing toward the promised land, aren't we? Pilgrim's Progress. He faced many obstacles, just like we do. He found himself trapped in the Slough of Despond. A slough, you know, is like a waste part. You can go out to Tijuana, as a Tijuana river slough, just a bunch of mud, and he got stuck in it, and he can't get out. It's not dry land, but and he's stuck, and he can't get out, and he starts screaming, "Help, help, I'm lost, I'm stuck." Then he heard a voice, "Why don't you use the stairs?" "I don't see any stairs," and that voice came back, "The stairs are the precious, great promises of God in his word." And that lifted him out, and that's the same thing that will help us in whatever we are in. The Slough of Despond, God will rescue us. The Pilgrim's Progress, we will progress in our pilgrimage to the Lord. Keep our faith growing. Don't go backwards.
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1: Hallelujah! All right, put your hands together. Let's make

Songs that set the captive free. Songs of deliverance. Oh, let it rise among us. The praises of the King. The joy of the Lord, which is our strength. Let it come down heavy in this place, Lord. Those who have had a spirit of heaviness, I speak over you joy today. Joy of the Lord. Praise the name of Jesus. Hallelujah. All right.

We greet you in the eternal and everlasting name of our precious Lord and Savior Jesus Christ. Isn't this just something that this great news of Jesus Christ, the good news, can be beamed out to thousands of people who are just prepared to listen? We welcome you with us on Radio Church this hour. Share with us from the book of Luke chapter 21 on this wonderful word, the living word, the glad tidings, the good tidings, the tidings of peace and tranquility and goodwill that comes to you. Welcome with us once again on Radio Church. Shall we just become quiet and set aside any load and any charge and anything that may hinder us? Let us speak to him. He's our Lord. Our Heavenly Father, we thank you for this wonderful privilege, this opportunity that you have given us, that we can come to you. We honor you, we hail you as our precious Lord and Savior, Jesus Christ, who came into this world, Lord, to set us free, who came to purchase us with your precious blood, who came to reconcile us unto our Heavenly Father. We thank you. We thank you for the testimony, the unadulterated testimony you gave in the front foyer of Pilate. We thank you for everything that you did. Therefore, we ask, come and speak to us, Lord. Open us our understanding that we will understand your word, and by the presence and the power of the Holy Spirit, speak to us. Use the lips of clay. Bless the wonderful music, Lord, that it will just stir our hearts. Set every person free that is in bondage. Give us an ear to hear and a heart to understand, in Jesus' name. Amen and amen and amen.

Yes, let us praise the Lord and bring the glory and the honor to the Almighty God. Share with us from the book of Luke, chapter 21, and from stanza 33. We share with you Luke 21 and from stanza 33. Heaven and earth shall pass away, but my words shall not pass away. And take heed to yourselves, lest at any time your hearts be overcharged with surfeiting and drunkenness and cares of this life, so that day come upon you unawares. For as a snare shall it come on all them that dwell on the face of the whole earth. Watch ye therefore, and pray always that ye may be accounted worthy to escape all these things that shall come to pass and to stand before the Son of Man. From stanza 36, we are going to share with you on just simple word, two words, the escape. Listen to it. Watch ye therefore, and pray always that ye may be accounted worthy to escape all these things. Those are all the things that Jesus told about the tribulation and about all the beacons of the signs of the times. That ye may be worthy to escape all these things that shall come to pass and to stand before the Son of Man. Thus far, the holy and eternal Word of God. The evening bells and the shofars are tolling loud and clear, announcing the completion of the beacons of the signs of the times. And it is telling us, Jesus is coming. Sing the glad word, coming for those that are redeemed by his blood, coming to reign as the glorified Lord. Jesus is coming again. Jesus is coming. He's coming again. Jesus is coming again. Let us listen and just carefully listen. Shout the glad tidings over mountain and plain. Jesus is coming again. Jesus is coming. The dead shall arise. Loved ones shall meet in a joyful surprise. Coming together with him in the sky, Jesus is coming again. And like that, we can just carry on and carry on in this beautiful song which we for so many, many years sung in the church. We are called to pay earnest attention to these sounds, calling us to be ready for his coming. You and I are urged to make a quality decision. Quality decision, beloved, of preparedness, as Jesus is only coming for those who expect him and who love his return. Our attitude, whether we believe this declaration or not, will not affect his soon return. And maybe you may still have some excuses. You may also, like in Peter, be like those who said, where is the coming of Jesus? Because from the beginning of the times, it is said that he is coming again. I just want you to just be quiet. Just set aside all arguments and all excuses. And let us just listen to
the unfailing word of God. The very first stanza we read, that the heavens and the earth shall pass away, but his word shall not pass away. Therefore, I just want you to listen with us. While he walked the dusty roads of Galilee, he made this promise. Do not let your hearts be troubled. Trust in God still and trust in me. There are many rooms in my Father's house. If there were not, I should have told you so. I'm going now to prepare a place for you. And after I have gone and prepared you a place, I shall return to take you with me, so that where I am, you may be. This is so important. Too many people tell us about the 1,000 years of peace when God will dwell.

That scripture you will find in John chapter 14, stanza 1. But in Luke 17, verse 24, Jesus assures us, "For as the lightning that lighteneth out of the one part under the heavens shineth unto the other part of the heavens, so shall also the Son of Man be in his day." It will be visible. It will not be in secret. As he sat with the disciples in the upper room. Now we have already two guarantee scriptures that Jesus will come back. And as he sat around the table during the Passover time, and when he installed the Holy Communion, which is not strange to us, I wonder if there is somebody in the world who doesn't know the Holy Communion. When he installed the Holy Communion, and he took the bread, the substance of his body, the Lamb of God who took away the sins of the world, and the cup manifesting his precious shed blood to redeem you and me, to sanctify us, to present us unto our Heavenly Father, redeemed by the precious blood. We hear, as often as you eat this bread and you drink this cup, you show forth the Lord's death until he comes. You will find that scripture in 1 Corinthians chapter 11 and verse 26. Do we still have an argument concerning the coming of Jesus? But while all the signs of the times are happening at the same time, at this moment, all six of them, as he stood on the Mount of Ascension, and the disciples gazed at the clouds as he went up, two angels stood by them, and we hear, "Ye men of Galilee, why stand ye gazing up into the heavens? The same Jesus." It's not another Jesus. It is the Jesus who walked the dusty streets of Galilee. It is the Jesus who was rejected and crucified. It is the Jesus who died upon the cross and was buried, but rose on the third day, and after 40 days ascended into glory and poured out his Holy Spirit. It is the same Jesus. The same Jesus, which is taken up from you into heaven, shall so come in like manner. He went with a cloud. Beloved, he will come with a cloud. Oh, you and I are to raise our eyes heavenward. Not like we look on what is happening in this world, because it is terrible. What is happening in our world, and especially in our country, who the instigators are, we don't know. Who are those who are behind this war that is happening? Do you know that the statistics, the government just made known that 52 people are murdered daily in South Africa? You know that is a war. It is a war. We don't know who the enemy are. We don't know who they are. But there's a war in South Africa. And it is getting worse day by day. The word of God is getting in fulfillment. He says that you, when you look up. That is where you and I have got to look. That is where you and I must keep our eyes. He says, just as

he went up in heaven, so shall in like manner he will come again, as you have seen him going into heaven. Acts 1 verse 11. No man in his or her right mind can say anything to the contrary. Nobody, no church, no denomination, no person can say anything to the contrary. It is cemented. It is decreed and declared by heaven. Heaven declared it. Jesus Christ is soon to appear on the clouds of heaven. There is no neutral place. And therefore, you and I must give earnest heed to listen to the divine warning of our precious Lord Jesus Christ. Jesus is coming. The saints to release, coming to give to the wearing earth peace. Sinning and sighing and sorrow shall cease. Jesus is coming again. Jesus is coming. The promise is true. Who are the chosen, the faithful, the few? Waiting and watching, prepared the review. Jesus is coming again. Pilgrim, where are you? Are you ready? Where are you standing this hour? With what are you busy? How shall he find us? How shall he find us when he appears on the clouds of heaven? How shall he find us when the trumpet sounds? Jesus is coming. Let us listen to our scripture reading. He speaks to us in love. He speaks to us in compassion. He speaks to us because he says that he has no desire that one should be lost, but that all the world should come to the knowledge of the redemption that there is in the Son of Man. He says, take heed to yourselves, not to the people around us, not to what the church says. We so many times find fault with the church, so many times find fault with somebody else or with other religions. People may even find fault with this message. But the warning, the love warning is take heed to yourself. This is personal, beloved. I can't help you. You can't help me. So many times we blame our faults and our failures on others. We blame everything that we have on our family, our government, on the church, and even sometimes we blame God. We have the audacity to question the sovereign Lord. Why? Lord, why? If you are God, why are these and these things happening? But Jesus turns the spotlight directly to you and to me. We hear from his mouth. And it is love and compassionated, saturated warning. Take heed to yourselves concerning the second coming of Jesus. That is that personal relationship, a personal get ready. Take heed to yourself, not your friends. Hold your mind, and this is what it means. Hold your mind. Many people get out of their mind and they say they doesn't know what's happening, but hold your mind. Pay attention. Be sure. Listen. Lest at any time your hearts be overcharged with surfeiting and drunkenness. This is something very important
This is something that you and I must listen to. And when the Bible talks about our hearts, let me just explain to you, when he talks about the heart, he's talking about our thoughts. He's talking about our mind. He's talking about our feelings. What are we thinking? Are our thoughts beyond the horizon of time and the things that are in this world? They tell us that South Africa is not the safest place in the world. South Africa is a state of war and we don't know the enemy. And this is just this time that you and I have got to keep our eyes on Jesus. He says, let us look unto Jesus, who is the author and the finisher of our faith. What is in your mind? I wish you could talk to me and just tell me what is in your mind. What are you thinking? What are going through your thoughts? What are your feelings? So that you don't get overcharged, burdened with the problems and the snares and the situations and the things that are happening in this world. And the Bible is clear. He says that you are not overcharged with surfeiting. That means to overeat. I want to tell you, if you look at the television, all that you will see in the television is they're making food. They're making food. And they're drinking. They're making food and they are drinking. Liquor is advertised on the television screens for people. It's just right there. The Bible warns us against these things. But South Africa doesn't listen. And people don't listen. I want you to listen to this song, please. And then you think, get the right mind. Set your mind right. Let your mind and my mind be the mind of Jesus. A sanctified, a mind that will look at Jesus waiting for the second coming of Jesus.

Beloved, it is only at the cross. You look for an answer. Here is the answer. The song so beautifully chosen this moment. Under this leading of the Holy Spirit, it could not have been in a better slot. This is the answer. At the cross, you will not have a heart that is filled with surfeiting and drunkenness. You will not be overcharged if you and I kneel at the cross. We will not be burdened, because we will not share in the feasts and the overeating and the drunkenness and even the immorality. That is what surfeiting means, which is at the order of the day, not only in the world, but in South Africa. He says, lest you be overcharged with the cares of this life. And this draws it so close. Your family, your children, your brothers, your sisters, your husband, your wife. We are filled with the cares of this world. How will we take care of them? How will we look after them? People will ask the questions. What will happen to our children? What will happen to newborn babies? People even ask, why do people have children in this hour? Because we don't know what's going to happen to them. You see, we become overcharged with the cares of this life. And it actually means that which distracts our attention from the special events of the signs of the times and the second coming. What is there in your life that takes your mind and your attention away from the coming of Jesus? We look at and care for the visible. We look at corruption and violence and murder and wars and droughts instead of looking at the invisible, the promise of Jesus. From all these worldly things, there is a promised retreat. Listen carefully. As the Holy Spirit speaks it loud and clear in your and my heart from the Holy Word of God. For as a snare shall it come on all them that dwell on the face of the whole earth. Watch ye therefore. And pray always that ye may be accounted worthy to escape, yes, the secret, all these things that shall come to pass and to stand before the Son of Man. Listen, pilgrim, we all, you and I, are included, whether we believe it or not. The secret to miss the snare. Listen. The secret to miss the snare is penned down in verse 36. Watch. That means to keep awake spiritually. And pray. Pray to beg the Lord. Lord, help me to be awake. To bind yourself to what is expected. That you and I are expecting the coming of Jesus. That means to watch. You bind yourself to that wonderful experience, that ye may be accounted worthy. Here's the secret to miss the snare. Be accounted worthy, deserving to escape, to flee out. The Greek uses a wonderful word, exfugo, that makes us worthy. Exfugo means to flee out. It's like the six cities that were in the time of Israel, the free cities. If a person committed a murder and he can get to one of those free cities, then nobody can touch him. Nobody can kill him. He could flee into that city and be safe.
And this is the only place where you and I can be safe. To flee into the Rock of Ages. To flee into the work of redemption upon the cross of Calvary. That's the escape. Whether people believe it or not, there are so many people that say there's not going to be an escape. That's the rapture. The escape is the rapture. I'm not talking to the in the fullness of the rapture. This moment, we are just talking on the escape. There is an escape. This is guaranteed by the Word of God. Only for those who are washed in His blood, His children, and those who are expecting Him. We will, if the Lord's willing, we will talk to you on the rapture and tell you how that is going to take place. But this is so important. You and I must be ready for the escape. For that moment that we will flee out at the sound of the shofar, at the sound of the last trumpet, when Jesus will come on the clouds of heaven. Jesus Christ, and He alone, can make us worthy. His redemption upon the cross, His precious sacrifice and the blood He spilled, and His powerful resurrection from the dead, for all who have accepted Him, unto those He gives that power to be sons and daughters of God. Waiting and watching for the rapture, for the exfugo, for the escape, the glorious escape at His coming, when the shofars will sound. Question. You must conclude. Are you ready? It may be at noon, when the day is awakening, when sunlight through darkness and shadow is breaking, that Jesus will come in the fullness of glory to receive from the world His own. And those who are looking for that day, I hear them. And I do believe that you share, maybe you will be some of those who share in this outcry. Oh Lord Jesus, how long? How long ere we shout the glad song, Christ returneth, hallelujah, hallelujah. Amen. It may be at midday. It may be at twilight. It may be perchance that the blackness of midnight, we will burst and listen into light in the blaze of His glory, when Jesus receive His own. Will you be one of them? Pilgrim, we're going into the last couple of minutes of our time. Will you be one of them? Can I just share with you, and I want you to listen. It is so marvelous. It is so wonderful. While hosts in that day cry Hosanna, from heaven descending with glory, fied saints and the angels attending, with grace on His brow and in His wonderful halo of glory, well, Jesus receives His own. Isn't this something? Isn't this something to look forward to? Maybe that right where you are, I don't know whether you're in your car or whether you're listening over the internet, and I don't know whether where you're in your home. But
Can I ask you just to bow with me? This is so serious, because no man can say anything against this. It is unrevocable. Whether we accept it or not, this is going to happen. There's going to be an escape for those who hear the word and accept it and believe the loving grace and mercies of our precious Lord Jesus Christ. I want you just to bow with me. Precious Lord Jesus, we stand in awe. In awe, we bow, we raise our hands at the greatness of this wonderful message, to know that there will be an escape. There will be a flee out for those who believe your word. Lord, I feel so sorry for those who would turn their backs on this word. I feel so sorry for those who would say, I don't believe it. This is not going to happen, because your word says it's going to happen, and you said the heaven and the earth shall pass away, but your word will never pass away. Forgive those, Lord, who don't believe this great word, because we sin against you. We deny you, your word, as Adam and Eve, Lord, did not believe what you said when you spoke to them not to eat from the tree of good and evil. I pray that you will speak to men and women. Lord, wash every one of us with your precious blood. At the cross, there's still room for one. Come right now. It's not silver or gold that can purchase your redemption. It is only the blood of Jesus. Come in, my friend. Come in, pilgrim. Right now, while there is yet time, look up to Jesus. Accept this great message of salvation through the power of his blood. Lord, return those who have gone astray. Release those who are in bondage. Heal those, Lord, who are sick. Sick within their hearts, Lord, sick and broken. Heal them, Lord Jesus. Heal them. Put those broken parts together again. Please, my Father, in Jesus' name, in the almighty name of Jesus Christ of Calvary. Amen, and amen, and amen.

Pilgrim, I do believe that you've come. I do believe that you have just said to him, Lord Jesus, here am I. And I want you just now to receive the blessing of the Lord. May the grace of our Lord Jesus Christ and the love of God our Father and the power of the Holy Spirit sustain you. Give within you the guarantee that you will be ready and are ready for the great escape. In Jesus' name, amen and amen. The message is on CD, and you will be able to obtain it if you send us an SMS on 082-866-9583 or 072-7997-959. You can also obtain this at the offices of Heartbeat FM 103.9 in George. There will be the CDs free of charge. So please pick it up and get it and spread it to other people. May the grace of the Lord be with you. You can also pick it up at the chemist at the Mediclinic in George. There are also copies of this beautiful CD. God bless you and keep you.

0: And we stand in an ancient site in an ancient place, Lord. But we want to say that you are the King of glory. You are the King of kings. You are the Lord of lords. And this is your place, Lord, even as the whole world is yours and all that is in it. The sea and the skies and the whole universe that belong to you, Lord. And so we stand in this place and we say, we will open wide the ancient gates of this place, of this great cathedral, and let the King of glory come in. Bless your name.
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as I was standing over there, and I was just standing and I was thinking about the night, and I just kept saying, come Holy Spirit, come Holy Spirit, come Holy Spirit, which I've said 1.5 million times in my life. But boy, I just felt Him descend on me over there in an unusual way. And I just want you to know, if you're not aware, the presence of the Lord is in this house. He has come. And we're just going to honor Him tonight. Lord, we're just going to honor Your great glory over Your people. There is one name that does miracles so great. His name is Jesus. 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Oh, let's just worship Him right now, saints. 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

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We're not out to just do an exercise, Lord. We are out for an experience that changes us. All of us, Lord, from the inside out. Tonight, Lord, as we depart this place in a while, may there be a new understanding of the Father's love for His children. Of the Father's great grace for His children. His mercies, brand new this morning.

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